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0: Chris Brown and Usher on their way in. 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They added shows, which is so crazy because first it was two shows, then it was three shows, then they added another show. So they're going to be here for four shows. We got those tickets for November 7th. And it's so funny too because you go online and you see all these different clips from the shows that they've already done. So it's just getting that anticipation on what is getting ready to happen here in Atlanta. And you know they're going to have so many celebrities. They're going to be having so many pop-ups. Can you imagine T.I. showing up? Ludacris showing up? Ciara showing up? You never know who's going to show up. Usher, Chris Brown, we got four tickets for you also. 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
3: All right, ATL, we made it. Y'all have a great weekend. 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And meet us right back here on Monday. Tony Sko will be back. 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Come on, Jordan. 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

0: starring Bobby Brown. 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

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We warm it up for Club Kiss. On its way in at 9 o'clock, Evelyn Champagne King. I got a chance to DJ for her years ago, and I got an autograph of her on one of her records. Yes, I'm

0: I had such a crush on Cindy Herron. Let me tell you, it's Kiss 104.1, Atlanta's best R&B. Reggie B's on my way in to Club Kiss. Club Kiss blasting off at 9 o'clock. You know how I do on Friday and Saturday nights, 9 o'clock to midnight. 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A couple of weeks away. Still trying to make sure that we have the ink dried on the contract before I tell you where we're going to be. But we're going to be outside, y'all. We're going to be outside. Right now, I'm inside. I'm in the studio. Hit me up at DJ Reggie B's. DJ R-E-G-G-I-E-B-E-A-S. Spell my name right. And let me know what you want to hear. We're going to party, man. Club Kiss on its way in. 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

0: Man, let me tell you. Back in the day, we used to know the words to everything. I mean, like, everything. That whole rhyme right there, I wish I had my video going because I know every word. Every word. It's like Rapper's Delight, man. You got to know every word to the 15-minute version of Rapper's Delight. Reggie B's rocking out inside of Club Kiss. Club Kiss going up until midnight, man. Big shouts to everybody in town from out of town. Also, big shouts to everybody checking in on Instagram, on Facebook. People checking in on the app, listening in from various places. Big shout out to my man DJ Mac Tech out there in North Carolina. My man DJ Scripps in South Carolina, and Rock Daddy out there in Boston. 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
3: Peter Thomas, Cynthia Bailey's ex, he was about to go do a bid, wanted her to buy his townhouse in Buckhead. She bailed out, and I don't blame her. What do you guys think?
4: Cynthia can't keep no man. Peter ain't really moved on. She went back home. She talked to them housewives, and they don't do that, and she changed her mind, and she left Peter hanging out there. That's what happened. Cynthia know what time it is. Check them text messages. Cynthia know she is his life partner. She just got scared.
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5: 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I was in the back seat of the car. My fiance was in the front seat of the car, and my stepmother was actually driving. A truck driver actually like fell asleep and swiped us. And the car spun around a few times. I injured my neck in several places. My wife had various injuries as well. My stepmother, she had injuries. I had Julian. They had other lawyers. So I believe my stepmother got like $10,000. My wife got like $17,000, and I got $330,000. And I wasn't even driving. I was in the back seat. So thank you, Jay Sanders. $330,000. 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So many people. Julian, go ahead. You write real quick.
6: 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And choosing the right lawyer matters. 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
2: This was your best friend since elementary school. 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

0: 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Reggie B's right here hanging out. Club Kiss going down up until midnight, man. Hanging out, have a good time inside of Club Kiss. Make sure you're listening in for when I get a chance to announce when we're going to do Club Kiss Live. I am looking forward to that. We are working on that. First Fridays. That's what we're trying to do. We're trying to do First Fridays, man. We're going to put everybody on the guest list. Everybody who wants to come can come for free. But I can't tell you yet where it's going to be. At some point, I will be able to. But right now, I still got to keep it under wraps. Big shout outs to one of my really good friends, one of my DJ friends, Frank Tewitt. We got married. Okay, so obviously I'm not that good of a friend because I had no idea he got married until I looked online and I'm seeing all these pictures of his little brother being the flower guy. And I didn't even know he was dating. Now, he doesn't live here, but he's one of my DJ friends. He comes here in here all the time, and he always hangs out. Him and his brother, Mike Tewitt, Frank Tewitt, they're the brothers that are one of my DJ friends. And I just didn't know that he got married. I didn't know he was dating, so I didn't know he had somebody that he could be close enough to get married. So I just want to say, one, congratulations to my dude, because he's older than I am and he's gotten married. So that actually makes me feel good. There's still hope for Reggie B's. I'm going to leave it at that. 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
9: This was your best friend since elementary school. This was your dog. Do good or bad, this was your dog. One day you got into a fight and your dog ran on you. 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

0: Kiss 104.1, Atlanta's best R&B, Reggie B's right here, man. I was having so much fun, and then I looked up, and I was like, oh, wait a minute. I got to talk. I gotta get into my commercial so I can get back into the mix again real quick. Big shout out to everybody in the town of Atlanta listening in. I don't know why I said it like that. It's probably because I didn't know what I was trying to say. But what I am trying to say, though, is R&B Lovers Tour is going down, and we need you to be up in there, man. Let me tell you, it's going to be such a good time. R&B Lovers Tour, State Farm Arena, August 29th. Keith Sweat, Joe Genuine, Drew Hill, Cut Close, all going to be up in there. Also, the entire Kiss 104.1 family is going to be there. Myself, Moni Love, Ramona DeBro, Tony Antonio in the Morning, Jordan with an A, or I should say Jordan with the Juice. Oh, man. Bobby V. Oh, man. Let me tell you, it's going to be so much fun. So much fun. And I'm only saying this because I think it's actually going to happen, but the newest member of the Kiss 104.1 family. Let me not jinx it. Let me not say it just yet. But he's out here repping us hard, even though he ain't even really officially here yet. So let me not say it just yet. But I'm super excited for him to be up in here. Once he gets up in here, once the papers are signed, I'm looking forward to really rocking out with him, man, because things are going to change, and they're going to change in a very good way, man. So all I got to say is get your tickets so that you can party with us over there at State Farm Arena on August 29th. 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

0: 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Reggie B's right here, of course, hanging out with you on your Saturday night Club Kiss. This is what we do on Saturday nights. Actually, Friday and Saturday nights right here on Kiss 104.1. 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Now, I know, you know, you're in the car and you turn on the radio and we pop up. But sometimes you're outside of the region of our footprint of our transmitter, especially when you go up to like Lawrenceville. You're going towards Athens, up in that area. We want y'all to still listen to us up there in Gwinnett County. And there's some places where we drop out at. So anytime that we drop out, let's just say it like that. Anytime that you're listening to the radio and we start to get a little staticky and you're like, no, go to the Kiss 104.1 app, turn us on, and you will be able to get us crystal clear no matter where you are. 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
1: 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Y'all have a great weekend. Continue to enjoy yourselves at the NABJ conference in the ATL, shawty. And meet us right back here on Monday. Tony Sko will be back. He was celebrating his anniversary. Come on, Jordan. Hey, also, we got your Chris Brown and Usher tickets. We'll tell you how you can get your hands on those. And we are about to get back to paying your bills. 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And $25,000 a week. 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

0: 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Having a good time in here by myself, playing all types of stuff, and trying to do like the little shuffle, beat. So I've had a really big problem trying to do that Man I Need by Olivia, what's the girl's name? I forgot what her last name is, but I've been trying to do a mix of that stuff. So, you know, I found the different songs that work, but then sometimes you can't get the beat right because the beat is kind of off beat to begin with. Anyway, sometimes you mess up. Sometimes you try something, you try to be creative, and it doesn't work out the way that you want it to. And that's on me. But you know what? It's time to get back into the mix, and it's time to get back into all the stuff that you know and love right here on Kiss 104.1, Atlanta's best R&B.
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3: Peter Thomas, Cynthia Bailey's ex, he was about to go do a bid, wanted her to buy his townhouse in Buckhead. 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
5: 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She went back home. She talked to them housewives, and they don't do that, and she changed her mind, and she left Peter hanging out there. 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Cynthia know she is his life partner. She just got scared.
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1: T-minus 10, 9, 8, 7, 6, 5, 4, 3, 2, 1, 0. 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

0: God on another hemisphere. 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

0: My daily affirmations. That's what I'm talking about, man. I'm big on affirmations, manifestations, and all that good stuff. It's Kiss 104.1, Atlanta's best R&B. Reggie B's on my way out the door. Love like you've never been heard. Dance like no one is watching. Work like you don't need the money, and you will always be fine. Thank you so much for checking in on me today. Had a blast, as usual. Big shout out to everybody in town from out of town. I know you're out and about and doing your thing. I'm glad that I was able to start your nights, because I know there's so many things happening in the city. This is the start of your Saturday here on Club Kiss. But I'm closing out, so I'm out of here. I'm about to get out in these streets myself. I will be back tomorrow for the Sunday Brunch mini show, 12 o'clock to 2 o'clock before DD Parker. All right, it's Kiss 104.1, Atlanta's best R&B. 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
2: All right, ATL, we made it. Y'all have a great weekend. 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Tony Sko will be back. 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Come on, Jordan. 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

0: 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They got energy.
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0: 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And November 7th and 8th, we'll prove it.
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3: 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I was in the back seat of the car. My fiance was in the front seat of the car, and my stepmother was actually driving. 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The car spun around a few times. I injured my neck in several places. My wife had various injuries as well. My stepmother, she had injuries. I had Julian, they had other lawyers. So I believe my stepmother got like $10,000. My wife got like $17,000, and I got $330,000. And I wasn't even driving, I was in the back seat.

0: So thank you, Jay Sanders.
1: 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Julian, go ahead, you write real quick.
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1: Yeah, ladies, I know you're tired of the same old thing. Things have become so mundane. I mean, your bedroom is just so cold. It's so cold, but I'm here to tell you, I got a strategy. We about to heat it up. Come on.

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2: Peter Thomas, Cynthia Bailey's ex, he was about to go do a bid, wanted her to buy his townhouse in Buckhead. She bailed out, and I don't blame her. What do you guys think?
3: Cynthia can't keep no man. Peter ain't really moved on. She went back home. She talked to them housewives, and they don't do that. And she changed her mind, and she left Peter hanging out there. That's what happened. But Cynthia know what time it is. Check them text messages. Cynthia know she is his life partner. She just got scared.
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0: starring Bobby Brown. 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
1: Last year, I had back pain radiating down my right leg. 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Then I thought of all of you and how much more devastating this type of injury could be for you. 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

0: starring Bobby Brown. 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
2: All right, ATL, we made it. Y'all have a great weekend. 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And meet us right back here on Monday. Tony Sko will be back. He was celebrating his anniversary. Come on, Jordan. 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
4: One of the greatest stories ever to be proclaimed, printed, and published was The Little Engine That Could. This story was originally a part of a sermon preached by the Reverend Charles S. Wing on April 8, 1906. This story was about a train who struggled with confidence to conquer the hills and rough terrain, and he had to tell himself that he could overcome whatever stood in front of him. I mention all of this to say that all of us are confronted with obstacles in life, and today I want to encourage you, just as Paul said in Philippians chapter 4:13, you can do all things through Christ that gives you strength.

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2: Peter Thomas, Cynthia Bailey's ex, he was about to go do a bid, wanted her to buy his townhouse in Buckhead. She bailed out, and I don't blame her. What do you guys think?
3: Cynthia can't keep no man. Peter ain't really moved on. She went back home. She talked to them housewives, and they don't do that, and she changed her mind, and she left Peter hanging out there. That's what happened. But Cynthia know what time it is. Check them text messages. Cynthia know she is his life partner. She just got scared.
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2: All right, ATL, we made it. Y'all have a great weekend. Continue to enjoy yourselves at the NABJ conference in the ATL, Shawty. And meet us right back here on Monday. Tony Sko will be back. 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
2: 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She bailed out, and I don't blame her. 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
3: Cynthia can't keep no man. Peter ain't really moved on. She went back home. She talked to them housewives, and they don't do that, and she changed her mind, and she left Peter hanging out there. 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But Cynthia know what time it is. Check them text messages. Cynthia know she is his life partner. She just got scared.
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Thank you, KISS 104.1.

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2: All right, ATL, we made it. Y'all have a great weekend. Continue to enjoy yourselves at the NABJ conference in the ATL, Shawty. And meet us right back here on Monday. Tony Sko will be back. He was celebrating his anniversary. Come on, Jordan. 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
4: Why is it so important to vote this election? Mike Collins, the Republican for Senate, is a bigot. Mike Collins praised men harassing a black woman with monkey sounds. Said immigrants should be thrown from helicopters. 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So, of course, Mike Collins is helping Donald Trump attack our voting rights. Mike Collins is a bigot. We have to vote for John Ossoff. 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
5: Georgia's spirit of tolerance will overwhelm and defeat bigotry. 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
0: 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And November 7th and 8th, we'll prove it.
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2: This is Perspectives, the show where a conversation about our differences often shows us more about the things that we have in common. I'm Condice Presley. Many of us spend our lives caring for others. We care for our children, our spouses, our parents, our friends, and our neighbors. But what happens when the person you've always depended upon begins depending on you? More than 100 million Americans now find themselves serving as caregivers for a loved one, many because of Alzheimer's disease or another form of dementia. It is a labor of love, but it can also bring exhaustion, financial strain, guilt, grief, and isolation. This is National Wellness Month, and today we're focusing on the wellness of the people who so often put everyone else first, the caregivers. Joining us is Pastor Pat Bailey. She's an author, a caregiver coach, certified therapist, and founder of Finding New Tomorrow's Caregiver Circle. After caring for her own mother through Alzheimer's disease, she now helps families navigate one of life's most difficult journeys. Pastor Pat, welcome to Perspectives.
3: It's a joy to be here. Thank you so much for this invitation.
2: So before we begin talking about burnout, let's start with the basics. Describe for us a caregiver, because most folks probably fail to realize they've become one.
3: You know, I actually think that we don't relate to David in Psalms 23, "The Lord is my shepherd, I shall not want." And in that instance, everyone should take the accountability of being born a caregiver. The question is, are you a caregiver from the perspective, as a mother? As a father, why do we use the word caregiving just relative to our parents at the time in which they are in their aging years, et cetera? Caregiving starts from the time that you choose to love someone else, and we need to be more accountable in that process. And in that, I'm in the elder care lane, mind you, we're wanting to get that conversation started a lot younger, around 30 years of age.
2: You often say that caregiving isn't just about helping someone, it changes one's identity. What do you mean by that?
3: One of the things that's extremely important when you are thrust in the caregiver role, you have your own sense of self. You have your own sense of boundaries and understanding as to what your life mission is going to be like. You have your own sense of joy. You have your own sense of faith. But when you actually take on the accountability of another individual, it changes because you're no longer thinking for self. You're thinking simultaneously for someone else. In this instance, because of the issue of Alzheimer's and dementia and the impact, we have about 7 million people right now living with dementia. We have to understand it's 2/3 women. We have to understand that it's 1 in 2 Black families. That means I no longer am thinking for myself. I have to carry that with me. And in this instance, in the land of caregiving, you're a servant. So how do I serve someone else that I haven't learned to serve myself? And this is really impacting the caregivers that's in their 40s who are trying to, of course, live their best life.
2: Is that the moment when families usually realize that their lives have permanently changed?
3: Their lives have permanently changed up until the time, of course, in which they see their parent over that particular threshold. But I will say this to you, as a caregiver to my mom, as a caregiver for my dad, and I'm a caregiver now as well, not to walk away from what I do professionally, is the greatest gift that we could ever do in our lives to serve someone else in this capacity. But in terms of changing my life and it being a detriment, I became a better person, recognizing that I need to look left and right, and I need to also look down generationally to make sure my son, who's a single child, would know then how to care for me.
2: So when a loved one is diagnosed with Alzheimer's or another dementia, what are the emotions that families first experience?
3: So when you think about the diagnosis, and I remember being in the room with my mom at that time of diagnosis, and all the siblings were there. So the first thing that impacts you is, what is Alzheimer's and what is dementia? I don't understand that disease. I don't understand its presentation. I don't understand the functional aspect of it. So you have a sense of actual fear. And I try to tell people all the time, I need you to face your fear. And in this instance, you need to understand the Hosea 4:6. This means that you need to be prepared and you need to understand. Right now in America today, everyone needs to understand this lane of dementia and its impact. But in terms of the emotional construct, how am I going to manage it financially? For me and my family, for me personally, it was $100,000 out of pocket over the course of 7 years. So I've got emotional context of how I'm going to get this done. Very a willful adult, by the way. It's not like they're going down softly. I don't understand the disease. I don't understand the medical system. I haven't prepared myself financially. I didn't know this was coming. My parent was going to age and they were going to die gracefully. They were not going to age and die with a disease. All these emotions hit you at one time.
2: African-American families are disproportionately affected by Alzheimer's. Why is that? And what does our community need to know?
3: One of the things that's extremely important about the lane of Alzheimer's or any dementia is the biomarkers that lead to potential dementia. So we don't understand that in particular with Alzheimer's, it is present in your body anywhere from 10 to 20 years before it presents itself. So what does that mean? That means that we need to understand uncontrollable hypertension, uncontrollable diabetes, cholesterol, oh, the elephant in the room, menopause. It's 2/3 women. We need to understand stress factors. We need to understand mental health. We need to understand environmental. We need to know that sleep is extremely important. We need to know the maternal factors associated with it. So in this instance, all of these lanes, when you look at the Black community, we line up all across those areas. As a result of that, it impacts us. But I do want to recognize this. We also suffer from a lack of diagnosis earlier than most other groups of individuals. Misdiagnosis by as much as 25%.
2: Why is that?
3: Because the presentation of a memory loss and a memory gap, as we now, as I hear the conversation a lot with women talk about brain fog. They talk about, I can't seem to retain things. I make jokes about it just to get us lightly on the lane of understanding. Don't you hate it when you go into a room and you get into a room and then you say to yourself, why am I in that room? We need to assume that we need to ask our doctors for these memory exams. We need to assume that we want to ask for that blood test as well. We need to assume that it is in our family if our mother had it. This is why it impacts us. We do not want to accept the bad news before the bad news happens, but we pay a lot of money for insurance. I need people to get insured in their mindset and prepare for this disease.
2: We hear the term, Pastor Pat, caregiver burnout. What does that actually look like?
3: Burnout looks like worry. Burnout looks like depression. Burnout looks like broke. Honestly, because it's extremely costly. I think burnout also looks like language deficiencies. I really don't understand, and this is me in the caregiver role, what my parent is saying and how it presents itself. They may be hallucinating. Burnout means that, and particularly this is important to those that are in Georgia, about 76% of them are actually caring for a parent while they're working. We've got only household incomes around $50,000 a year. So it's impacting us across all our areas of what's considered to be day-to-day survival. So financially, and then legally, oh my gosh, I find out my parent has put a reverse mortgage on the home. I find out that I not only have POA, but because they now have dementia in their actual chart, I may not be able to get control of their information. I don't know a POD, a TOD, a TODD. I don't know H1836. There's so much that I don't know. Why wouldn't I be burned out? I don't even know it for myself.
2: All right, a new POA meant power of attorney, and you just ran through a litany of other acronyms. What did those represent?
3: So power of attorney relative to financial, medical, and legal. TODD in some states, not all states, TOWD represents a transfer on death deed. That's where your house is transferred to your beneficiary. In this instance, most of us don't do that. Not all states offer that. And I recommend in that I am not an attorney to seek legal advice. A TOD and a POD, that is relative to bank accounts. Just because mom gives you or dad gives you signatory rights on their account doesn't mean you are a beneficiary, because your siblings will see you later if you remove all those funds. So we need to, one of the things about findingnewtomorrows.com, in particular findingnewtomorrows.com/circle, is that we give you the clarity on all of these terms, because you talked about burnout. The burnout is being uninformed before it ever starts. And so we try to do that for you.
2: Well, then why do the caregivers tend to ignore those warning signs? I mean, you already said that we act like we don't want to know the bad news until it's actually at our doorsteps.
3: I believe that when it comes to our own health and well-being as a people, we don't want to lean into that there could be bad news. We don't want to lean into the fact that something may be coming. And this is why I use the term insurance. We need to actually just go ahead and accept the fact of, why don't I just be prepared? But under the auspice of nobody brings me no bad news from the whiz, right? We need to really and truly lean into the fact that it's a problem. We've got about, you mentioned the stats earlier that was from a more recent research study, the 105 million caregivers and the majority of them caring for the elderly. That should be a signal. So maybe after doing your podcast, people will be listening to say, well, wait a minute, it probably is on my neighborhood and on my block. I will tell you this. I am in front of an audience of 100, 10, 3,000. I ask everybody in the audience to stand. If you've been impacted by Alzheimer's, it never fails. One in two people stand. It's here. Be prepared.
2: Talk to us about why guilt and our love for our parents or the person for whom we are caring turn out to be barriers when it comes to asking for help.
3: You know, I really want to separate the lane of the guilt from the lane of asking for help, if I could.
2: Go right ahead.
3: Because I believe the guilt has everything to do with, you don't want to fail your mommy and your daddy. Oh my gosh. The thought of just making a mistake that may impact their life. No, that's not something we want on our spirit. But I need caregivers to understand in the lane of guilt, God comes before you in this process. So do not take on more control of what you really have accountability for. You didn't create this disease. You're trying to manage as best you can. Keep your heart open and pure and understanding that this is not your fault and you're doing the best you can. So don't mark yourself with guilt. But relative to the knowledge that you have, that's just something that you should just do. Because we just all need to just be prepared. How about that?
2: This is a very emotional issue, and many caregivers say that they're grieving someone who is still living and breathing. Explain what psychologists call this anticipatory grief.
3: I was on a call once. It was actually a call similar to this, and the young lady whose mom had passed away, she's now dealing with a father who's showing signs of dementia, but he was still slightly functional. He was showing some memory gaps, and she was just in a state of flux. And I remember saying to her, your daddy hasn't died yet. Please let him live some. Let him live in your heart also. Give him the room and the space for you to enjoy each other. You're acting as if he's about to make a mistake because you just lost your mommy. But you need to be able to be open enough to know there has to be joy in your process. So why don't we go ahead and set for you the plan of what joy looks like for your father's life and joy looks like for your life. And usually what I tell people, get your song list ready. Get your dancing shoes on. You need to dance with your daddy again, and you need to dance with your mom as well. It's supposed to be a growth mode for everybody. And the biggest aspect is we need to remember we're doing it for the children that are coming behind us also. They're watching us.
2: Privately, some caregivers will admit that they feel angry, resentful, or even trapped. And those are feelings that are difficult to confess. Is it normal to feel that way?
3: Very normal. Particularly if we are not prepared for what's coming. So I'm feeling trapped. I'm feeling angry. I just got that brand new job. I was looking at my best life. I just got that brand new house. It's in another city. And now I need to consider whether or not I've got to move back home. Am I angry? Yes. Anger is one of those things that you can experience. But I also want everyone to lean into how, for me, my faith sustains me. There is no accident in this process. And the fact that we just woke up to the possibility of caring for our parent, it wasn't as if we didn't know it because they cared for us. So my anger really is the fact that it didn't come at my quote unquote planned time. The last time I checked, did you have a plan? God always knew your plans. Did we not walk with Jeremiah 1:5? Everybody sitting in this Christian seat need to wake up and recognize that we're going to be called on to do something that must going to be the most important thing you will ever do. And to see your parent and your loved one over that finish line and yourself included is all you could ever ask for.
2: So then it's okay to admit that you're going to have days when you just really are done and you just don't want to do it anymore. Not that you won't, but you just have a day that I just can't do this.
3: I walked into, my mom had surgery. So mom died as a result of Alzheimer's after 7 years. And she had an episode, major surgery. She went in walking and talking. She came out not walking and talking. And I'm at her bedside. And I was that hair care executive traveling constantly. And this time I've been home for the week. I've dealt with the surgery. And now I'm thinking, who is she in this bed? How am I going to get through this? And I was like, God, I can't today. And I went around and worked with the nurses. This is what I need to do. This is what I need to do right now. But I need a break. And I mean a break. It can be as simple as an ice cream cone. Just easy moments of joy to recenter yourself. Because you are going to have bouts, potentially, of your own forms of depression. I need you to fight against that to know your own points of joy. Does that make sense?
2: It absolutely does. And then it makes me want to ask you about how families will sometimes disagree about who should be providing care. How do you keep caregiving from destroying the family unit?
3: The objective that we had as a family, in particular, I'm the lead caregiver, and I say that very, very, very deliberately. If you are the lead caregiver, if that's what God has assigned you to do, you take this process seriously and you make sure every sibling at the time, even in which they're going home to grace, that all siblings are talking with each other. It is unacceptable for you to consider that you are going to be that divided, but it does happen. Realistically, it does happen. I teach about too tight Betty, too tight Tom, too busy Betty and Bob, shame Sally and resentful Ronnie. These are your siblings. You were not taught to get along. You were taught to get out the house. And now you need to get along. I need people to get to the holidays. I need you to get to certain points of the year and sit down and have a conversation. Say, with mommy and daddy, how are we going to do this? With each other, how are we going to do this? But you know what's so great about it, Sandra? It is actually recognizing each sibling's gift. Somebody's good in finance. Somebody is the one that mommy and daddy always wants to talk to, even though we know they do the least amount of work. Somebody is the cleaning aficionado. Break the roles up, take on the responsibility, create that care plan as a family.
2: Hospital discharges can happen kind of quickly. What should a family know about transitioning a parent from the hospital back to the home environment?
3: One of the things that we take pride in, and we were talking about the subject of a care plan, is having the care plan ready for just that. So what is the probability of my parent or loved one potentially having a stroke and that they're diabetic, their hypertension, those other issues? And if there's stroke within the family, those TIAs can come up overnight. You have the ability to create a plan that does several things. Number one, what is transportation? Number two, who is the actual assigned organization that's going to be the potential caregiver that will be able to assist you? You need to know that in advance. And actually, you can do the research in advance. As a matter of fact, before we leave this call relative to George, I have a couple phone numbers I want to share with people. I need you to understand what they're going to need at home. What a man needs in the bathroom and what a woman needs in the bathroom is entirely different. We help you see what your scenario is going to be. We help you walk through that process. We actually help you with a complete shopping list. That's what Finding New Tomorrows is really and truly all about. And that's our joy to do that, actually.
2: Many folks are confused about Medicare, Medicaid, and available resources in the community. Where should a family start?
3: Well, one of the things that's extremely important is we actually teach a Medicare, Medicaid class. Mm-hmm. We made that available on the findingnewtomorrows.com/circle because we know that it's extremely important that everybody understands the difference. We right now are... I feel it's like 61% of America that's non-Hispanic white is untraditional, where we lean in the lane of the Advantage Care plans. And in that scenario, we don't necessarily see the coverage that's going to be available for us in the future. We need to know, we need to shift. We teach you to know and understand the plans to the parts. What does that mean for you? You need to understand the cost implications, because how is it that you paid into a system that when you get to the age of 65, you have no idea of what you paid into? So this is, once again, education. So you can get education through us. But I will tell you very, very transparently, Social Security Administration does a very, very good job of doing it. We just try to make it, break it down in a more simplified way and simplified fashion. So anyone going into the workplace right now, they need to get trained between now and October the 1st. And anybody who hasn't, you need to do the same thing. How about that?
2: Pastor Pat, what do you personally do to protect your own emotional and spiritual health after walking beside so many families through Finding New Tomorrows?
3: I pray. I will tell you that I pray. And I pray some more. I don't carry this alone. I have an amazing team behind me as well. I live in a space where I've got great leaders, not just managers, that support me. But my prayers, but besides the fact that I'm also extremely comfortable in the certified belief therapist lane, dementia care practitioner, I'm always sharpening my skills and researching. We literally have a resource guide for the United States, and in this instance, for every state. So what happens for me is, because of me living my own suggestions, I'm being prepared. I'm prepared to have problems. And so I pray.
2: I'd like for you to imagine that somewhere right now, there's a woman sitting in her car outside her mom's house. She hadn't gone inside yet because she's exhausted, she's overwhelmed, and she's crying even before she opens the front door. What do you say to that woman?
3: Number one, what I have to say to her is that I really feel your sense of possible pain, your sense of possible frustration and worry, because you know that you're getting ready to go into an environment that's going to be possibly troubling, because it's been troubling. I am still a caregiver. I still carry that with me and maintaining. And God gave me a very, very clear solution the other day. He said, I need you to take a look again at the house and around you. And I need you to understand chaos has been part of your life. You've seen worst. This is not the best, but you've seen worse, and that you can do it. And so go with me into that house and know that you're not going into that house by yourself. And listen differently in that house, because remember, no matter what you do in sitting in that car, I promise you, the person who's going through this is feeling something a lot more horrible than you are. So grace and mercy to you, but grace and mercy comes to them as well.
2: And you said you had some resources that you wanted to share for our Georgia listeners.
3: I sure do. I think one of the things that's extremely important is most concerned about being paid as a caregiver. So what I want them to do is call Georgia's Aging and Disability Resource Connection. This is the ADRC, and that number is 866-552-4464. So 866-552-4464. But in addition to that, I need, knowing how many African Americans in particular served in the military and there are veteran supports available. A lot of people don't know that for veterans, there is caregiver monies available to help compensate for caregiver services. And many instances, they sometimes also cover the spouses. So that veteran caregiver support line, that is 855-260-3274, 855-260-3274. But they can also, Sandra, reach me on Instagram and DM me at Caregiver Coach Pat Bailey. They can DM, and if there's a part of the United States that's not covered outside of the Georgia area, we can then send them a link on where they can get help.
2: And again, how can they connect with you, Pastor Pat, through Finding New Tomorrow's Caregiver Circle?
3: They can do just that. So within the circle, when they sign in, they get direct access to me. It is an app. It is a support group. It's tips. It's tools. It's resources, just as we so named, by the way. Imagine being able to pull up that Medicaid document specifically for your state, how to get paid as a caregiver. So you get me, but more importantly, you get the resources that you need. And then if you need to talk to me, just DM me at the Instagram that I mentioned earlier.
2: Pastor Pat Bailey, I appreciate you so much. Thank you very much for your time today.
3: No, I appreciate you bringing this conversation to the forefront.
2: Stay with us. In our next segment, as our young adults are now heading off to college to learn and grow and prepare for their careers, how the colleges and universities they've attended have changed. It is quite significant. Are they preparing our young people for the lives they are expected to live? That's what we're going to talk about next. This is Perspectives, and I'm Candace Presley on KISS 104.1.
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2: Welcome back. This is Perspectives, the show where a conversation about our differences shows us more about the things we have in common. I'm Candace Presley. American higher education is at a crossroads. Colleges and universities are facing enormous pressures, from shifting demographics and rising costs to political scrutiny, AI, and questions about the real value of a degree. So what happens next? My guest says this moment is not just a crisis, he calls it an opportunity. Arthur Levin, president of Brandeis University and co-author of the new book, From Upheaval to Action, What Works in Changing Higher Ed, has spent years studying how colleges are responding to one of the most significant transformations in their history. Our conversation today, what's working and what the future might look like. Mr. President, welcome to the show.
19: It's a pleasure to be with you.
2: So let's start with the big picture. When you look at higher ed today, what do you see that concerns you the most?
19: You've already enumerated all of the things that concern me. The demographics concern me. The fact that we're preparing students for a new economy that requires changes in the education we offer. The fact that we're going through a technological revolution. The fact that we're going through globalization. The fact that popular opinion of higher education has diminished. And political adversity. Other than that, nothing.
2: Let's talk a little bit about the student experience. How are the students today different from just the students who were going to college a decade ago?
19: If you go back just a little further today, and this number always shocks people, the percentage of college students who are 18 to 24, who are full-time, who are residential, constitutes under 20% of all college students. That's the historic image of college students. Today, the new majority are part-time, they're working, they're commuting, and they're older. So that we have a new group on campus. Beyond that, it's a group that's gone through COVID, which has had an enormous impact, particularly on young people.
2: Say more about that and why.
19: Okay. They've been isolated and they're not as good as socializing with other people. They're also, how would I describe, fragile to the extent that they're easily offended, they're easily hurt. The combination isn't a good one. They are also coming with more mental health problems. This was to be expected during the Spanish flu epidemic after World War I. Exactly the same things happened. What we have now is better mental health. But what it means is the colleges need to be aware of the issues these students face. Colleges don't get to choose who their students are. They have to educate the students who are there.
2: You say that as if colleges may not accept that reality.
19: I think it's hard for any organization to recognize the changes that are coming. Change happens behind our backs. We're busily doing the work we do every day. And up until recently, people have said, great job, great job. And then all of a sudden they announce, by the way, what you're doing is inadequate. That's really hard to accept. It's also hard to understand what presents itself to you if you're busy doing what you've always done.
2: So do you think the traditional four-year residential college model will remain the dominant path, or because the students are so different, we will begin to see more alternatives emerge?
19: Well, I don't think you can call the traditional model the traditional model anymore. I mean, if it's only 20% of students who are doing that, it means 80% aren't. So that we already have new models. And beyond that, we're going to see something else. AI is going to change the world in lots of ways. But one of the things we know is that it's going to eliminate some jobs. It's going to eliminate parts of other jobs. The reality is that people, we're going to find a new kind of student who I think will be the new majority. Those are people who aren't coming for a degree. They're coming for a certificate or a micro-credential. And what they're looking for is just-in-time education. Give me what I need now to upskill, to reskill, to new skill, to do anything I need to do in order to enhance the career I have. So that I think that's going to be the big pressure on colleges and universities and the big demand from the public.
1: So you're saying that these alternative credentials, the certificates and skills-based education are supplements to a four-year college education, or just, as you called it, a just-in-time education, a replacement to help me scale up, skill up to do what I need to do to earn the income I need to earn?
19: At Brandeis, what we've done is we have remade our curriculum. And what we said is we reinvented the liberal arts. And in order to do that, what we did was we took the general education, you know, the requirements every college has for all of its students, and we remade them. We made them into the skills and knowledge you need to thrive in the 20th, in the present and into the future, in a world that's continually changing, and we made it competency-based. We added to it an academic advisor and a career advisor on the first day of school. Students get both. We also hooked up, we're a liberal arts college, we also hooked up experiences in applying the liberal arts in the real world. One foot in the classroom, one foot in the street. And finally, we created a new transcript that'll record the second transcript that'll record the competencies career aligned that students achieve. It'll tell employers what students know and students can do. The old transcript just tells what course they took and what grades they got. So, yes, what I'm saying is education, undergraduate education, has always been looking forward and trying to package the skills and knowledge students need throughout life. And I still think students need that liberal arts education. However, it's not enough anymore because the world's changing so quickly. And they'll have to, throughout their entire lives, to gain new skills, new knowledge, in order to exist in a world where the pace of change is really rapid, continuing, and profound.
1: Brandeis made the changes early. Brandeis made those changes early. Are other colleges and universities moving quickly enough to prepare students for this rapidly evolving knowledge economy?
19: I don't think it's happening to the degree that it needs to. One of the things that happened after Scott and I wrote our book in 2021 was that we got invited to visit a lot of schools to talk about what was coming, to help them move forward. We met with foundations, with government, with associations, with accreditors. And we got this incredible picture of what was going on. We got a broad picture from talking to all those different folks. And because we worked with individual institutions, we got to do a deep dive. So we wrote this new book. And what was disconcerting was there's a general recognition on the part of administrators that the world's changing and changing quickly and colleges need to change. On some campuses, the faculty had yet to be convinced. On other campuses, what happens is when higher education gets into trouble, it turns inward rather than outward. So when Scott and I visit a campus, what they'd often tell us is, or ask us, what program should we adopt? And what I really wanted to say was, how the heck should I know? I've been here for 3 hours. But what I said was, I was very polite, and I said, you know, I'm probably the wrong person to ask. You might better ask the employers who are going to hire your students. You might better ask the people who are going to be your students. Higher education doesn't do that. And it needs to do that. It needs to build ties with the outside world. It also needs to develop solutions that make sense. We watched a lot of colleges talk and talk and talk and talk and get nowhere. We watched other colleges that decided, let's throw a million solutions at the wall and see what sticks. And we watched some colleges choose to do things that make no sense. An example would be a high-touch college. You know, the kind of place that gets its students because there's intimacy on the campus. There are close connections between students and faculty that decided their future would be online. They're playing against what they have going for them. That's not their solution. But we saw a lot of things like that. So, no.
1: It's a pretty significant disconnect.
19: Yeah, it is. Excuse me. But it's a difficult world to understand, to get your arms around, particularly if you're looking inside

0: were low, graduation rates were low. And what they decided to do was something I've never seen before. They anthropomorphized their data. They called their data Maria. Maria is 26 years old. She's got two kids. She's first generation. She's a Chicano. And she has two jobs. And they asked, how well is Amarillo College doing with Maria? And the answer was, we're not doing so good. Maria has to go to 7 offices to register. Now, Maria doesn't have much time, as you can tell by her job description. Next, what happened is they found Maria needed some developmental or remedial classes. But you can take those classes forever and never earn a credit. So they took those classes and hooked them up to introductory courses. So you do the developmental work and you get credit for the introductory course. That's much better for Maria. The shock to me was, I had dinner with the president the night before I spoke to their fall convocation. And the president said, we're all focused on Maria. And quite frankly, I thought he was crazy. So I show up the next morning and the president's talking about Maria. And I'm looking around the room, there's got to be 1,000, 1,200 people there. And they're all paying rapt attention to this guy. The next speaker that gets up is the faculty, and they're talking about Maria. The students get up, and they're talking about Maria. Every university needs to know who their Maria is.
1: You're talking about a shift in culture, among other things. How hard is that to do? Is it harder in higher ed than it is in other sectors?
0: The reason I've hesitated is I'm just really thinking it through. In some respects, it is. Because higher education is not a top-down organization. We have what's called collegial governance. That means lots of people are involved in governing the institution. So at Brandeis, for example, we spent a lot of time talking about the new curriculum. And by the end, we held a secret ballot and 88% of the faculty supported it. At that point, I'd been at Brandeis for 5 months. It's doable. One of the things I've told college presidents, scare the hell out of your faculty. Tell them the truth. And then invite them to plan the future with you.
1: How is that message received?
0: Variously. Sometimes what I've managed to do is scare the hell out of the president who doesn't want to go forth. I met one president who said, look, I know what I need to do. But I'm very near the end of my tenure. My successor can do it. There were other presidents who feared a vote of no confidence, feared their board would hate it. And then there are others. Some of the schools I saw one president at Lewis and Clark College in Illinois. He decided the future for his institution would be competency-based education. He didn't make the whole institution do competency-based education. What he did was ask for volunteers. And people tried it. And they showed it to other people. Now what he has is, after maybe a little over a year, what he has is the whole welding department is now competency-based, and most of the general education curriculum is competency-based, and different departments are dipping their toes into it. He's going to get there. What he did was dream big and act small. That's not a bad combination.
1: So then, what should the trustees, the faculty, and the students, what role should they play in driving real change?
0: They're the engine, which is to say, at Brandeis, I told you we had a lot of meetings. We had town halls for students. We had town halls for faculty. We had town halls for staff. We had town halls for the board. We had all of those things, and we brought everybody with us as we were contemplating the change. This wasn't imposed on anybody.
1: If you had to describe the future of higher education in a word or a phrase, what would that be?
0: Uncertain.
1: That's fair. What kind of colleges are going to thrive in the coming decades, and which are the ones that are going to struggle?

0: survive?
1: Decades ahead, we're going to see about 20 to 25% of colleges close. We're going to see community colleges and regional universities become more and more online. Traditional higher education is going to become the nexus for what's familiar about higher education now. What we're going to find is that the wealthiest schools will do what they did during the Industrial Revolution. They will wait and they will watch. They won't be the innovators. They'll be the validators. And at Brandeis, what I said was, we don't have that kind of money. We don't have that kind of time. We have no choice but to lead. The reality is every institution needs to act. I can tell you the colleges that are most likely to close, they don't have to close. If they choose a new direction and they're successful in adopting it, I can tell you the schools that are most likely to go digital, they have other choices. The reality is institutions that act now have an incredible future ahead of them, but they have to act. Stop talking. Do something.
0: So for the parents, the students, and educators who are listening to our conversation right now, what would you tell them to be paying the most attention to as this evolution continues?
1: There are so many things they need to pay attention to. What they need to ask is, they need to ask questions about affordability. And that doesn't mean the advertised tuition. That means, what am I really going to pay if I come to this school? I think you'll find a lot of schools are intending to meet full need, and they have prices that would have made it impossible for me to go to college. That's their advertised price. That's not what you pay. Second thing to ask is, how well have they adapted to all the changes that are coming down the pike? Are they ready to prepare students for a global digital knowledge economy? Do they have the curriculum to do that? Do they have the instruction to do that? They also need to ask about convenience. And by convenience, what I mean is, one of the things that happened with Maria, Amarillo College offered a lot of classes in the middle of the day when Maria was working. They've since moved their classes. But can I really do this? Can I get there? Are the classes at times that are convenient for me? Are the formats of instruction the ones that make the most sense? Will they provide the support I need as a student to be able to continue, to be able to graduate? Those are some of the biggest questions.
0: Arthur Levine's new book is From Upheaval to Action, What Works in Changing Higher Ed. It offers a thoughtful look at how colleges respond to one of the most consequential moments in their history and how innovation and leadership may shape the future of learning. Mr. President of Brandeis University, I thank you so much for your time today.
1: It's been a pleasure to be with you. You asked really good questions. Thank you.
0: Perspectives is a community and public affairs program produced with you in mind. If there's a perspective you enjoy hearing me discuss or a guest we all need to meet, simply let me know. You can

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2: All right, ATL, we made it. Y'all have a great weekend. Continue to enjoy yourselves at the NABJ conference in the ATL, Shawty. And meet us right back here on Monday. Tony Scott will be back. He was celebrating his anniversary. Come on, Jordan. 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
10: 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They listened. 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I'm trying to get your medical bills reduced so that you can see your money. 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Because when the money comes, I'm going to need it. 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Hey, my 25%, that's the only lawyer to call.
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2: Peter Thomas, Cynthia Bailey's ex, he was about to go do a bid, wanted her to buy his townhouse in Buckhead. She bailed out, and I don't blame her. What do you guys think?
3: Cynthia can't keep no man. Peter ain't really moved on. She went back home. She talked to them housewives, and they don't do that, and she changed her mind, and she left Peter hanging out there. That's what happened. But Cynthia know what time it is. Check them text messages. Cynthia know she is his life partner. She just got scared.
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2: All right, ATL, we made it. Y'all have a great weekend. Continue to enjoy yourselves at the NABJ conference in the ATL, Shawty. And meet us right back here on Monday. Tony Scott will be back. He was celebrating his anniversary. Jordan. Hey, also, we got your Chris Brown and Usher tickets. We'll tell you how you can get your hands on those. 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
2: Peter Thomas, Cynthia Bailey's ex, he was about to go do a bid, wanted her to buy his townhouse in Buckhead. She bailed out, and I don't blame her. What do you guys think?
3: Cynthia can't keep no man. Peter ain't really moved on. She went back home. She talked to them housewives, and they don't do that, and she changed her mind, and she left Peter hanging out there. That's what happened. Cynthia know what time it is. Check them text messages. Cynthia know she is his life partner. She just got scared.
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6: Here we go.
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8: This ain't funny, so don't you dare laugh.
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7: Oh, no!
5: She would have been better off representing herself.
4: No, you never want to represent yourself. 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
16: Why is it so important to vote this election? 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

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It's Kiss 104.1, Atlanta's best R&B. Reggie B's hanging out. Sunday brunch mini show right before Dee Dee Parker at 2 o'clock. Bobby Brown tickets. Yes, I got them. This hour and next hour, I think. Make sure you rock with me. 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
1: You want to do this? Okay. Now keep in mind that I'm an artist and I'm sensitive about my shit. So y'all be nice about it. All right. Sisters, how y'all feel? Brothers, y'all all right? 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

0: Yeah, I'm looking for somebody to cater to me the same way I catered to her. It's Kiss 104.1, Atlanta's best R&B. Reggie B's right here. Sunday brunch mini show. It's going down until 2 o'clock. Make sure you get your tickets, man. Let me tell you. August 29th is going down at State Farm Arena. We need you there. We want you there. Keith Sweat, Drew Hill, Cut Close, Joe, Genuine, all going down for the R&B Lovers Tour. 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
1: All right, ATL, we made it. Y'all have a great weekend. Continue to enjoy yourselves at the NABJ conference in the ATL, Shawty. And meet us right back here on Monday. Tony Scott will be back. He was celebrating his anniversary. Come on, Jordan. Hey, also, we got your Chris Brown and Usher tickets. We'll tell you how you can get your hands on those. 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

0: My man Bobby V right there. Make sure you check him out Sunday through Thursday, 7 o'clock to 10 o'clock right here on Kiss 104.1, Atlanta's best R&B. Bobby Brown coming to town. And I got those tickets for you. Hello.
1: Hello.
0: Hello. How are you?
1: I'm great. How are you?
0: I am excellent. What's your name?
1: Rachel.
0: Rachel, where are you calling from?
1: Palmetto, Georgia.
0: All right. Well, you are going up to Five Star Amphitheater in Stockbridge because you are going to go check out my man Bobby Brown. You got tickets to go check them out. This is going to be on August 30th, ViStar Amphitheater in Stockbridge. 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
1: Thank you. I appreciate it. I love you, love you.
0: Thank you so much. Now, Rachel.
1: Yes?
0: Who are you going to bring with you?
1: I have a husband.
0: Hey, you made it sound like I was trying to get you to take me. She's like, I got a husband.
1: I wasn't thinking like that, but I'll probably take either my husband or my daughter. Probably my husband.
0: All right. Sounds good to me, man. I love a date night, but you didn't have to make it seem like I was trying to proposition you.
1: I wasn't trying to make it like that, but I know.
0: All right, Rachel, tell us, everybody, what was that station that hooked you up with those tickets?
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0: all about the Sunday Brunch Mini Show on Kiss 104.1, Atlanta's best R&B. Reggie B's right here hanging out. I will never think of trash the same way again. Here's why I say that. The other day I was driving down Moreland Ave, going south, going towards 285. And you know it's real industrial in that area. But I saw this mound of green. And I was like, what is this mound of green? I don't understand what this is. I've seen it in other places, but I did not really process what that is. Turns out it's a landfill. Our trash goes somewhere. And I did not realize that this is what happens to our trash. It goes into these landfills and it sits there. It sits there. It's not going anywhere. And they put more and more on top of it. But it's not just like, you know, trash bags or just refrigerators or beds or stuff like that. It's sludge. It's old food. It's waste. And it goes in there and it festers and festers. And the fumes go out over the neighborhood. There are three of them down Moreland Avenue that I saw. Donzie Lane, Hickory Ridge, and the worst one was Live Oak. My old school Atlanta, y'all know what I'm talking about, because back in the early 2000s, the 90s, the 80s, I think even the 70s, if you drove in that area down Moreland Avenue or you're on 285, you smelled that stench in that area. And people live in that area, actively live, still live. Now, it doesn't smell like that now, but back in the day, though, people are like, I can't even go out in my backyard. I can't be on my porch. I got to close my windows because the stench is just so crazy and I can't move. But they put the landfills where we are. I heard this term and I've never, ever heard this and I will never forget it. Environmental racism. Environmental racism. Putting those landfills in black communities and just letting it sit there forever? Crazy. Kiss 104.1, Atlanta's best R&B.
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3: All right, ATL, we made it. Y'all have a great weekend. Continue to enjoy yourselves at the NABJ conference in the ATL, shawty. And meet us right back here on Monday. Tony Scott will be back. He was celebrating his anniversary. Jordan. Hey, also, we got your Chris Brown and Usher tickets. We'll tell you how you can get your hands on those. We are about to get back to paying your bills. August 24th, y'all better get ready. $5,000 a day.
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I got those Bobby Brown tickets for you, 404-741-0104, caller number 14. I'm going to hook you up right now. 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

0: All right, that's about it for yours truly. Big Chicago, Reggie B's inside of the Sunday Brunch mini show. Dee Dee Parker up next. More tickets to go check out Bobby Brown. Matter of fact, I got tickets right now. Let me give up these tickets real quick. Kiss 104.1, you're calling number 14. You are my winner.
1: Oh, my God. Thank you.
0: You're welcome. What's your name?
1: Victor Bynum.
0: All right, and where are you calling from?
1: Hampton, Georgia.
0: Well, you are going to make your way all the way down to Stockbridge over to ViStar Amphitheater to go check out my man, Bobby Brown. August 30th, you got plans, baby.
1: Thank you, Jesus.
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0: Dee Dee Parker up next. Got more of your tickets on the way for Bobby Brown, so make sure you hang out with her. And also those beauty salon and barbershop shout-outs. Make sure you hit her up for those two. All right, same number, 404-741-0104. Dee Dee Parker up next. Reggie B's out of here till tomorrow morning, 7 o'clock in the morning, for the Shake 'Em Up, Wake 'Em Up mix inside of the Tony and Tony Morning Show. 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
0: 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This one is different. And November 7th and 8th, we'll prove it.
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0: 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Atlanta's home for the

Parker Weekend Vibes continue. It's going up on your Sunday. And I got your chance to check out Bobby Brown, special guest Silk. I got you. That's all on the way this hour. You already know. Tap in. It's KISS.

0: Atlanta's best R&B, DT Parker. The vibes continue on your Sunday. Happy Sunday to you. All I gotta say is bring them out, bring them out. That's exactly what Clarissa Shields did last night. Oh my goodness. The A was outside. Oh my goodness. All the celebs pulled up. Floyd Mayweather, I see you, baby. I saw you out there. Say whatever you want to say about Clarissa, but baby, she got hands. I wouldn't want to fight Clarissa with my enemy's hands, okay? But great fight. She defeated Kay Scott in the sixth round. Baby, I didn't see so many white towels fly in all my life. Did you see those towels? They threw in a towel. So, yeah, she defeated her in the sixth round, making history as the first woman to headline an event at State Farm Arena. So she will remain undefeated, 19-0. And I just want to say this. Lotto, baby, you look good, girl. That snapback game is real. What is the secret? We want to know. But also on that ticket was Ray J and Orlando Brown. And how unserious was that fight? I believe the highlight for that was Brandy popping out. So big shout out to Brandy. And Brandy, anytime you want to come to Kiss and sit down with DD Parker, just let me know, girl. Hey, girl, hey. Anyway, I got tickets for you coming up next to check out Bobby Brown. That's on the way right here. It's Kiss.
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3: Peter Thomas, Cynthia Bailey's ex, he was about to go do a bid, wanted her to buy his townhouse in Buckhead. She bailed out, and I don't blame her. What do you guys think?
4: Cynthia can't keep no man. Peter ain't really moved on. She went back home. She talked to them housewives, and they don't do that, and she changed her mind, and she left Peter hanging out there. 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Cynthia know what time it is. Check them text messages. 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
8: 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They listened. 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I'm trying to get your medical bills reduced so that you can see your money. 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Because when the money comes, I'm going to need it. 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Hey, my 25%, that's the only lawyer to call.
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101 Atlanta's best R&B. The vibes continue on your Sunday. And right now, I am looking for caller 14. If you're trying to check out Bobby Brown with special guest Silk, going down Southside by Star, August 30th, I got you. Hit me up right now, 404-741-0104. Dede Parker's going to take care of you on this good Sunday afternoon. Let's get it.

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0: Camellia, what side of town you calling from?
1: I'm calling from the beautiful city of South
0: Coast. Okay, you on the South Side?
1: South Side.
0: Yes. Okay, yes. And you are my winner.
1: Woo-hoo-hoo. Thank you.
0: You're going to see Bobby Brown with special guest Silk, Vistar Amphitheater, going down August 30th. 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
15: 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Down here, two fans side by side, both holding a Heineken. 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Corner coming in. 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

0: 94.1 Atlanta's best R&B. Didi Parker Weekend Vibes. Happy Sunday. And are you ready? Part two of The Real Housewives of Atlanta is getting ready to go down tonight. And I got a chance to speak to a housewife, Angela Oakley. And I had a chance to ask her a question. So, Angela, is Kelly the best dress housewife?
1: You can neither confirm nor deny. That's when I don't.
2: I can deny.
0: Wait, what did she say? Find out. Check out my IG right now on social at I am Dede Parker. That's IamDeeDee Parker. What did she say about Kelly being the best dressed housewife? What did she say about Kelly's new man? What did she say about who should get a peach next season? We got into all of it, but you can check out those clips, that interview right now, again, on my social at I am Dede Parker. That's IamDeeDee Parker. The vibes continue. Keep it close. It's Kiss.
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0: All right, ATL, we made it. Y'all have a great weekend. Continue to enjoy yourselves at the NABJ conference in the ATL, Shawty. And meet us right back here on Monday. Tony Sko will be back. He was celebrating his anniversary. Come on, Jordan.
5: Yay.
0: Hey, also, we got your Chris Brown and Usher tickets. 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
15: Why is it so important to vote this election? Mike Collins, the Republican for Senate, is a bigot. Mike Collins praised men harassing a black woman with monkey sounds. Said immigrants should be thrown from helicopters. He's even campaigning with a white supremacist who calls for racial purification.

0: occupation of America by, quote, clearing our land of other people. So, of course, Mike Collins is helping Donald Trump attack our voting rights. Mike Collins is a bigot. We have to vote for John Ossoff. John Ossoff was mentored by civil rights hero John Lewis. He's standing up to the bigotry and hate. 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
1: Georgia's spirit of tolerance will overwhelm and defeat bigotry. And our defense of voting rights will be so fierce that no plot against the franchise will foil the will of the people.
0: We have to vote.
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on your Sunday. The Rundown with DeeDee Parker is coming up. Give me about 10 minutes. I got the Seafood and Barbecue Fest for the week ahead going down this Friday. Got all the deets coming up on the Rundown.

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2: I used to think about immature things. 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

Should they fold that no yoga mat? 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

0: 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Dee Dee Parker with your weekend vibes on your Sunday. Are you ready for the rundown with Dee Dee Parker? All right, as we take a look at the week ahead, it is going down this Friday, Southside. Pull up on your girl, Dee Dee Parker, as I will be hosting the Seafood and Barbecue Fest. City of Fairburn, I'm coming to see you. Mike Clark Jr., Cupid, that is just to name a few of the folks that are going to be out there. So all my steppers, get ready, okay? Because we about to have a time. And did I mention that it's free? 99? Absolutely free. So this Friday from 6 to 10, pull up on me, City of Fairburn. Get all the deets right now on my IG at I am Dee Dee Parker. That's I-A-M-D-E-E-D-E-E Parker. I got what you want. Uh-huh. Got what you need. You want Bobby Brown? You want to see him? I got you. Coming up this hour right here on KISS.
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Dee Dee Parker looking for caller 14. If you want to see Bobby Brown Silk, 404-741-0104. And I got you on this good Sunday. Let's do it. Tap in, lock in, all the above. 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

0: 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And right now, I need a winner. Kiss 104.1, Dede Parker. Hello, who am I talking to?
1: Hello, this is Shy Jante.
0: Shy?
1: Yes.
0: What side of town are you calling from?
1: Cummings.
0: Cummings? Shy?
1: Yes.
0: You are the winner!
1: Woo!
0: You get ready to see Bobby Brown, Don't Be Cruel, with special guest. Yes! 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

Kiss 104.1 Atlanta's best R&B, Dee Dee Parker, Weekend Vibes. We're going commercial free. What up, Leos? Happy birthday to all of my Leos out there celebrating. Today's Angela Bassett's birthday, 68 years young. What up, Thugger? Happy birthday, Leos. Let's get to it. It's Kiss.

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My song right there. John B. Babyface, Someone to Love, right here on Kiss 104.1, the soul of the ATL. Big shout out to my good sis, Healing Heart Ministries, checking in on IG. You can check in with me right now at IAMDD Parker. That's IAMDEEDEE Parker. Big shout out to Jazzy, door dashing right now. All my eats, all my rideshare drivers, getting to these coins on this good Sunday, working hard for that money. Let's get it, y'all. It's weekend vibes as we continue. It's Kiss 104.1. You already know. The soul of the ATL. What?

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0: Big Usher is Kiss 104.1, Atlanta's best R&B. Dee Dee Parker Weekend Vibes. Usher popped out last night to the fight. Clarissa Shields, she had the whole city out. Can I just say that? I mean, everybody and they mama was at that fight last night. Congratulations to the champ again. The champ is here. But part two tonight of The Real Housewives of Atlanta is going down. And I got a chance to chop it up with Real Housewives of Atlanta, Angela Oakley. Who do you think deserves a peach next season?
1: You know what? I said this before and I'll say it again. I know other people went on Watch What Happens Live and said I should be put on pause.
2: Why do they feel like that?
1: Baby, I tried to give him a fan to cool him down.
2: Oh my gosh, so they said they feel like you?
1: Baby, they feel like I should be put on pause, but I did say that
0: who's calling to put Angela on ice? I want to know, Angela. 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That's IamDeeDee Parker. I got what you want. Got what you need. You want to see Bobby Brown Silk? I got you next hour right here on Kiss.
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0: Man, I think I finally got this line dance. I'm gonna get it bouncing so you can see and judge. It's Kiss 104.1, the soul of the ATL. But right now, looking for caller 14. Holla at me, 404-741-0104. Bobby Brown, Silk, I'm trying to put you in the building. Let's get it.
1: No doubt. Play on, play it. Play on, play it. 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

0: get robbed. 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We out, ride. We out.
1: Atlanta said what they said.
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0: 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But right now, I need a winner. Kiss 104.1, Didi Parker. Hello, who am I talking to?
1: Erica.
0: Erica, what side of town you calling from, boo?
1: East Point.
0: Okay, East Point. You are the winner!
1: Thank you!
0: Yes! You going to see Bobby Brown. Don't Be Cruel, okay? With special guests.
1: Yes.
0: Silk, August 30th, Southside, Here She Come, ViStar Amphitheater. 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
4: Peter Thomas, Cynthia Bailey's ex, he was about to go do a bid, wanted her to buy his townhouse in Buckhead. She bailed out, and I don't blame her. 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
5: Cynthia can't keep no man. Peter ain't really moved on. She went back home. 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

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Welcome to the A, baby. 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

0: 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Dede Parker weekend vibes going up on your Sunday. And R&B lovers, tour is coming. Do you got your tickets yet? August 29th, it is going down State Farm Arena. Keith Sweat, Genuine Joe, who's getting ready to do that verse on, what is it, Thursday? Woo! Drew Hill, Cut Close. I mean, it's going down, okay? 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So go ahead, and you can do it every day. So if you do it today, you can come back tomorrow, Monday, Tuesday, Wednesday, Thursday, Friday. So, yeah, you can enter every day. That's the good thing about that. All right, now it's time to say goodbye. That is my time for the day. Make sure you're following me on all things social to keep up with what I got going on, because Friday is going down City of Fairburn for the Seafood and Barbecue Fest from 6 to 10. It is absolutely free. And once again, you can get all the deets on my IG at IamDeeDeeParker. That's IamDeeDeeParker. Make sure you follow, please, because your sis got motion besides on the weekend. I'm just saying. All right, again, now it's time to say goodbye. Y'all have a great week, okay? New week, new things. Don't let the past bring this past into the new week. All right, I'm out of here. Bobby V's next. He's going to get you through this evening and get you ready for work tomorrow. It's Kiss. Until next week.
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Sunday. Funye! Yeah. I'm gonna hit you with all the good R&B, the old school, the new school, that mid-grade. I got you. You tuned in. It's the Bobby V Show. Baby girl. 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

0: 101 and me. Yeah, this is the Kiss 104.1. This is the soul of the ATL, and this is my favorite part of the show and yours too, where we go to the Kiss app and see what y'all talking about, what it is, what it ain't, what it gonna be. Ask
1: Bobby. Hey, Bobby B, this is Ashley. I have an Ask Bobby question.
0: What's up, Ashley?
1: Would it be a problem if I went on an all-girls trip with my single female friend?
0: You know what? Single friends give the worst advice all the time, because most of the time, they don't know what it takes to be in a relationship. And sometimes when you got all that negative energy, it's gonna mess up your situation. So if you are in a good relationship, I advise you to not go on an all girls trip with single women. Alright, ask Bobby.
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4: Alright, ATL, we made it. Y'all have a great weekend. Continue to enjoy yourselves at the NABJ conference in the ATL, Shawty. And meet us right back here on Monday. Tony Scott will be back. 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Come on, Jordan. 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
18: 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This was your dog. Through good or bad, this was your dog. 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

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This is the Bobby V Show. I am Bobby V on this Sunday, Banyan Day. Is y'all barbecuing? Can I have some? Who got the lamb chops on the grill with the glazed teriyaki?

0: talking about eggs.
1: Hi, Bobby. This is Kayla. I have an ask Bobby question.
0: What's up?
1: Should your significant other tell you every time somebody flirts with them?
0: No. I don't want to know that. I know you a bad bee, baby. You ain't got to tell me. If you telling me, that mean that you sneaking. All right? I don't want to know every time somebody trying to holler at you. Ask Bobby.
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